0: Such a nice song. 97 Rock and 96.9 local radio made in Buffalo. 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We are going to take a break now and come right back with Tom Petty and the Heartbreakers.
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21: 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I'm Jixter. 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Here's Tom Petty and the Heartbreakers. The waiting is the hardest part.

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0: 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So we have this John Deere 350X series lawnmower that we're giving away August 7th. 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

0: Jackson, our Vice President of Business Development here at Batavia Downs. We want to let everyone know that the summer is upon us, and we've got lots of great concerts left at the Summer Concert Series. John Waite, the band Refugee, opening up for Rumors ATL, which is an amazing Fleetwood Mac tribute band. Jump, which is an amazing Van Halen tribute that's coming here on July 31st. For you country fans, Jody Messina will be here on August 14th. So again, check it all out at BataviaConcerts.com to get your tickets now.
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0: 97 Rock and 96.9, streaming all over the world on the 97 Rock app, checking the forecast for you. Well, tomorrow is going to be mostly sunny, but that smoke is coming back. I'm not sure exactly how bad it's going to be, but a lot worse than it was today. So 74 is the high. Monday, mostly sunny, high 80. And then Tuesday, you got an afternoon chance of rain and partly cloudy, high of 80 degrees. So tomorrow, hopefully that smoke won't completely ruin our Sunday if we want to go outside.
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0: 97 Rock and 96.9. Batavia Downs, Lucky 97 Takeover, Limited Commercial Interruption. And that was Pearl Jam from their debut album. That song was released exactly 51 days before the album even came out. And everyone's like, wow, this band sounds great. When's their album coming out? And it did, and the rest is history. Pearl Jam, a staple. And I always love when I get requests and have a chance to play Pearl Jam here on 97 Rock. And I will continue to play them as much as I possibly can. The Who coming up next.
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2: 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John Waite, the band Refugee, opening up for Rumors ATL, which is an amazing Fleetwood Mac tribute band. Jump, which is an amazing Van Halen tribute that's coming here on July 31st. 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

0: 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Before that, I did Bon Jovi, who's been tearing up. He and his band, John Bon Jovi and the band Bon Jovi, have been tearing up Madison Square Garden. Six shows there before he heads off to the UK. But he sounds much, much better than his last tours, thanks to his vocal cord surgery. That had to be very painful. It took him a long time to get back, but we wish him well.
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0: 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We're going to do a legal ID here because legally we have to. And then come right back with Dire Straits.
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Oh, we could have some. And he's up there. What's that? Hawaiian noises. He's banging on the bongos like a chimpanzee. Oh, that ain't working.

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Well, you're going to be here for a while. 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
1: A bunch of kids, they lived across the street from me. 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
8: If I were to ask you what makes for a good night's sleep, you'd probably say a dark, quiet room, not too many things on your mind. But every night when you go to get some Z's, how often do you really think about the temperature in your bedroom? Temperature may be one of the most underappreciated factors in sleep. That's according to the Senior Vice President of Research and Scientific Affairs at the National Sleep Foundation. We often hear about lights and screens and stress, but even modest changes in temperature and airflow can influence both how quickly you fall asleep and how deeply you stay asleep. Most experts will recommend a room temperature of 60 to 67 degrees Fahrenheit. You might also experiment with your sheets and what you actually wear to bed. Play around a bit and see what improves your sleep. You might be delightfully surprised. I'm Dr. Sanjay Gupta, helping you live a better life.
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0: 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Are we reaching? 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
1: We're talking to Mitch Morse. He has now been announced as the new host of the pre- and post-game show for the Buffalo Bills games here on 97 Rock. There was a little fear there about what we're going to do with Connor McGovern moving over to center. Dave Edwards, the only guy leaving from the starting line last year. How much does that change the chemistry when one of those guys leaves?
2: We'll see how it goes. It's not going to be perfect, but training camp's going to be a real great trial by fire that everyone hates.
3: 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You pick a fight with Ed Oliver, and you see whether or not you can actually handle yourself.
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23: You know, it's funny, when I think back to what the typical American dinner looked like when you and I were kids, there's usually some kind of meat featured at the center of the plate. Vegetables are there, but often thought of as a side dish. More and more, though, we are coming to realize that a plant-based diet, with little or no meat even, is going to be a healthier way to eat for just about everyone. New study out of the University of Hawaii Cancer Center found that eating a high-quality plant-rich diet that includes whole grains, vegetables, and fruits may prevent cognitive impairment even when people start that diet in their late 50s and 60s. Yeah, it's important to make sure you're getting enough protein, fats, complex carbohydrates. Just because you cut out or even cut back on meat, though, is not a license to eat whatever you want. Focus on eating whole, real foods. I'm Dr. Sanjay Gupta, helping you live a better life.
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1: Billy Joel, who in 1980 had the number one album with Glass Houses and the number one song in America with It's Still Rock and Roll to Me. 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

0: And finally, in 1978, the Rolling Stones hit number one in America with Some Girls, their first album with Ronnie Wood as a full-time member. 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
0: Welcome to the Flashback Rockstar Birthday Party. This week, we celebrate Queen co-founder, guitar legend, Rock and Roll Hall of Famer, and yes, astrophysicist and author who uses a home-built guitar called the Red Special. Happy 79th birthday to the one and only Brian May. Buddy,

industry, you're gonna take on the world someday. You got blood on your face, a big disgrace, waving your banner all over the place. We're

0: featuring singer, songwriter, and co-founder Bernie Ledden, who is turning 79 this week. And also blowing out candles, 77 of them, is Black Sabbath bassist and Rock and Roll Hall of Famer Geezer Butler.
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1: Then came Jimi Hendrix. Suddenly I understood what it was all about. Because up until that point, any bands that I'd played in, I was the runt of the litter and told to do exactly this and exactly that, and that's sort of what I tried to do. But listening to Mitch Mitchell and Jimi Hendrix Experience woke me up to the huge possibilities of really having a raging time on the drums.

0: 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The Rock and Roll Hall of Fame drummer, known for his precision and unique style, is celebrating birthday number 74 this week. 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
0: This is Matt Pinfield, and you're listening to Flashback. 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Phil Collins made history of his own thanks to the supersonic Concorde jet performing in the air tonight in London, then flew across the Atlantic to play it again in Philly.

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8: Welcome to our show, 716 Together. I'm your host, Tammy Lee Demler. Joining us, Dr. Michael Merrill. He's been on before. We can never get enough of him. He is a great wealth of information. He's a medical specialist here, and he trained at the University of Buffalo, right?
9: That's right.
8: All right. So homegrown and still giving good stuff to Buffalo. So thanks for joining us, Dr. Merrill. You know why I'm here. I had a question for you. All of this, is it cyclosporiasis? Is that how I say that? Close enough?
9: Yeah. Easier to say cyclospora. Yeah.
8: Okay. It's creepy stuff in our food that we're hearing all about. I know my mom, when she calls me, there's worry about this in the community. So what's going on with all this food stuff?
9: Well, you know, there's always stuff in our food, right? And there's bacteria all around us. And this is just one of those little critters. In this case, it's a protozoan. So it's like a little single cell organism that, you know, tends to spread around, especially in warmer climates. But during the summer months, in the spring months, it tends to bother us in New York State because we, you know, we tend to eat more salads and fruits and things that it tends to ride around on.
8: But why is this a big news now, then? Like, why is this causing all of this ruckus? And you could probably, we would agree that sometimes media sensationalizes things that maybe isn't such a big deal, but this seems like a bigger deal than other years.
9: There are more cases than we usually see. I mean, it's something that's usually popping up here and there in individuals and in small clusters, but there are, you know, probably maybe three to five times as many cases as we usually see.
8: Mm-hmm. And so what is the impact? I mean, in New York State,

0: 29 cases, and in New York City there were 381 so far this year, which is a lot more than we usually see. So it's, but it's not like it's thousands and thousands of people as far as we know. I mean, one problem is in order to report a case, they have to actually specifically order the right test because it doesn't show up on normal tests. So there's probably a lot more than those, but it's doesn't seem to be a catastrophe so far.
1: Those numbers are lower than I would expect. And one of the media things that I've been looking at, it sounds like this kind of this parasite, if we can call it that, is somewhat endemic in more tropical areas. So like in the other parts of the world, this is something that they deal with all the time. We're just more upset with it because we don't always see as many of these cases.
0: Probably most people are walking around immune to this stuff in huge sections of the world, and it doesn't usually cause any diseases. You know, your body's used to it. It knows what it's seeing. It fights it away effectively. It doesn't really cause any noticeable illness. In fact, that's what happens in a lot of healthy people anyway. They might just feel a little upset stomach, or maybe you have one or two loose stools or a little nausea, and that's it. But sometimes if you get infected with a lot of them, or if you just your immune system isn't there and it's not familiar with it, you can get a watery diarrhea for a good week or longer. So, and that's no fun and can lead to problems.
1: Yeah, I mean, dehydration and all that stuff. If we have time, we can talk about the complications maybe. With that said, if somebody thinks that they have this, should they go to their urgent care? I mean, what is the... To your point, diarrhea, and not to be too graphic, if it's just that you could just have thought you ate something bad, or maybe you're just, you got a stomach bug or something like that, when should somebody consider going to the doctor to find out if it's this?
0: Well, definitely you should get medical care if you feel like you're getting weak, or if you have a fever associated with this. You know, if you get dehydrated, that's the kind of thing that can put you in the hospital. So you want to make sure you stay hydrated. And if you're getting weak and you can't stay hydrated, then that's a good reason to go get some IV fluids and maybe a little therapy for it. In terms of the testing, the only real good reason, it usually resolves on its own, but the only real good reason to get testing, as far as I can see, is that if they know it's this specific bug, they can give you some antibiotics that can wipe it out faster. Now, what percentage of diarrhea cases are going to be cyclospora? Probably not a whole lot, but certainly you can get tested. Now, I have to warn you that testing involves taking some of your poop to a laboratory, which is a process that some people might not want to get involved in.
1: Yeah.
0: But it does require a specific test looking for cyclospora, the normal, stool tests looking for parasites. And cultures do not pick this up.
1: So as a medical specialist yourself, if a patient presented to you with diarrhea, no other symptoms, so maybe somewhat dehydrated, I mean, in the weather we're having, it's easy to just get dehydrated walking outside. When would you order this test? I mean, I can't imagine that it would be a routine thing. Like, at what point would you as a diagnostician pull that plug?
0: Well, I think there's a lot of different ways to approach the problem right now. I mean, my own personal approach would probably be, because of this, would be to offer that testing to the patient, telling them that if it's positive for cyclospora, I can give you some antibiotics that'll wipe it out quicker. Mm-hmm. The average case of diarrhea, diarrhea is somewhat common in the world, and most cases of diarrhea don't show up at a doctor's office, but the average case of diarrhea is just going to resolve on itself. Different kinds of diarrhea can cause things like fever and blood in the stool and just massive dehydration, and those are a different matter. But now that we have this outbreak, it's useful, I think, to do the test if you have significant watery diarrhea. Mm-hmm. In my view.
1: Is this something that can be transmitted from person to person? Should we be worried about if mom's got this, that I might catch it, and household exposures? Like, what does that look like?
0: This is interesting because it doesn't transmit person to person. The little eggs that this thing makes have to go out into the environment and have to land in a wet environment like a pond or something, and sit there for a few days and do their thing, and then they become infectious. So if mom has it, you're not going to get it, this one, straight from mom. Certainly there are a lot of other kinds of diarrhea you can get, from directly from other people. The things like you know, the cruise ship diarrhea that people get is

0: is
1: different.
0: quite yeah is quite infectious. A lot of, some causes of diarrhea are quite infectious.
1: So while we're having this conversation, I mean, so my breakfast, not a good conversation for early in the morning during breakfast, but it's important. Hand hygiene, keeping yourself clean, so that even though it doesn't necessarily correlate to this strain of parasite, certainly other infectious disease situations can be mitigated by hand washing. So let's not forget that that's important.
0: Yes, definitely.
1: Across the board. Now, interestingly enough, though, C. diff, that's another infectious diarrhea, that you can't just use hand sanitizer for, right? Because there's spores and you need to use soap and water. Did I learn the right thing?
0: Soap and water is the best. I think there is some evidence that there are some hand sanitizers that work okay for that. I can look that up real quick.
1: No, don't even, because I wanted you to focus on this. It's just my memory is that.
0: Soap and water for C. diff is really been the standard of care for a long time. But C. diff you're going to get usually after it's an opportunistic infection that happens after you take antibiotics.
1: Yeah, and it's kind of a creepy thing. I say wash your hands and then use sanitizer, then you get the best of both worlds, right?
0: Yeah, oh, for sure, yeah.
1: Yeah. You know, one of the things I saw, Dr. Merrill, was that the previous outbreaks of this had been linked to certain sources of fresh produce, so basil, cilantro. They listed certain types of lettuce, raspberries, snow peas. I'm sure that most of any kind of fresh produce could be subject to its parasitic host experience, right? How do we get that off of there? Is just washing it good enough? Or is it avoid this stuff?
0: Important point. I mean, this stuff is, you're going to get it from some food you get someplace, and it's going to be riding along on a head of lettuce or a watermelon, something like that. So really, you should carefully wash foods, fresh foods this time of year to try to reduce the likelihood that you'll get this and other pathogens. So certainly cooking things is the best way to get rid of it. You know, I mean, if you cook your vegetables, it's not going to survive that.
1: I'm going to read a few things to you, and you tell me if I'm understanding it correctly, because I'm back to just trying to figure this out. So when you have your hand, obviously wash your hands before handling any kind of fruits and vegetables, regardless of what kind they are. Sanitize and wash your cutting boards, dishes. I'm thinking put them in the dishwasher between preparation of any prepared food. Certainly if you're, they refer to preparation of raw meat and poultry being separate, but that's a whole other level, right? I mean, we're talking about E. coli then, and you know,
0: sure, salmonella, all that stuff. Yeah.
1: So that's important to do. So, and then again, be super careful, like you said, vigilant when you're not going to be cooking those vegetables. I'm thinking right now might be a good idea to have some cooked vegetables. Avoid raw stuff for a while.
0: That's whenever I'm in doubt, I just want to eat the cooked vegetables. I don't want to eat anything fresh because you never know.
1: Yeah, you don't. They're just so tasty though. What about homegrown stuff? Do I have to worry about these parasites floating in the air, landing on my homegrown stuff?
0: Not, I would say not as much. I haven't read anything about that, but unless you're sort of, you know, you've got water flowing into your garden from a cow pasture or something like that, I think you're probably, which happens.
1: I know.
0: From some folks out in the country, you know, I mean, you know.
1: You always have good scenarios. No, you always come up with good stuff.
0: But you know, I think that if you're just like, you know, putting the sprinkler from the hose on the thing, then that's probably going to be okay. Yeah, I mean it's really from your biggest risk is probably the industrial food supply chain, mm-hmm. which is you don't know where the food's coming from. It's hard to track this stuff because when you eat the food that has cyclosporine in it, it takes like a week before the diarrhea to start. Be careful of the stuff you buy in the store, or probably from a farm stand. I mean, farm stands may be safer than stuff you get in a store because the stuff in the store comes from large agricultural, industrial operations, and you don't know where stuff's coming from. Whereas your local farmer is, you can be pretty a little more sure of what's happening. But that's where the risk comes from is stuff that you get in the store. Now, the people are being very paranoid about the supply chain right now. From what I understand, if there's a risk that something's going to be contaminated, they just pull it. They remove it from circulation. And so, and that's just good public health.
1: They also say, and I think most people would be aware of this, is cutting away any damaged or bruised areas on fruits and vegetables. I think most of us do that anyways, but that's just another tip, another way of being able to protect ourselves. They noted also on this tip sheet, storing refrigerated, cut, peeled, or cooked vegetables as soon as possible, so refrigerate them. I don't really necessarily think about that, but that in this case, this might be a good thing.
0: Yeah, it would reduce the opportunity for the little critters to, you know, get happy and prepare to be infectious, you know. Mm-hmm. I mean, you slow them down.
1: Now, also noted was that storing away from raw meat and poultry, which makes sense because obviously you talked about that other scenario, but do raw meats and poultry and seafood, are those also hosts for this parasite?
0: I would say, you know, it grows in a moist, yeah, in a moist environment, in a warm environment. And, you know, I think, you know, you really want to, you know, you want to be cautious about things that are from an agriculture environment that you're going to eat raw, that have a propensity to be moist and to have been warm for a number of days, because those could be harboring these parasites.
1: Also, last tip on this tip sheet was making sure that you cook your food, heating food. I mean, obviously food that's meant to be heated, cooked to 158 degrees Fahrenheit or higher kills Cyclospora. So that would be, I would think, that would be what most people try to do. But not a lot of people necessarily measure the temperature of their meat, and they just assume it's kind of cooked. I mean, I think it's a good idea to have maybe a meat thermometer even now. Just that would be one more thing that people can do to feel like they have this under control.
0: Yeah, I mean, I think so. I mean, usually when people cook food, unless they're, you know, cooking thick meat that's slow to cook on the inside, you know, things get cooked through pretty well. It doesn't take too much to get you up to that temperature for a certain period of time. You know, when the meat turns dark, you're pretty much all the way through, you know, you're pretty much okay. And for vegetables, you know, if you've got steaming boiling water, if you're roasting them, I mean, you're gonna reach that temperature pretty readily, I think.
1: Yeah, that's good to know. You had mentioned some people being more vulnerable than others, and my guess would be that you're going to talk about people who have maybe a compromised immune system. One of the things in terms of the incubation period, regardless of maybe your vulnerability, how long before you see symptoms after you've eaten something? Like relatively what duration of time does it take for that parasite to do its work?
0: About a week, about 7 days, this one. Yeah, it has to settle in and start to grow in there, and then it's going to start to cause your diarrhea.
1: Okay, and then the illness duration severity depends on the person, or is it?
0: It does depend on the person. For some people who have good immune systems or who aren't infected by too many of these, you might not even get sick. But for somebody who's immunosuppressed, like classically years ago, we used to think about people with HIV, which is less common these days, thank the Lord. People who are on immunosuppressive drugs, people with rheumatoid arthritis, lupus, things like that, people who are undergoing chemotherapy, it can become very serious and it can cause, a life-threatening illness. But if you get that sick, you're in the hospital, you probably get an infectious disease doctor on the case, and they're gonna figure it out.
1: They're gonna be thinking this. They say, you know, some people might be listening today and may have had an illness, and they just kind of, you know, maybe dismissed it for just something that, you know, that wouldn't be this. That maybe they just ate something that was not good for them or whatever. But untreated, if they choose to go without seeking medical attention, it can sometimes come back, right? It can be like it says remitting and relapsing course for some.
0: Yeah, for this. And there's a lot of parasitic diseases like Giardia can become a chronic problem like that too. It can come and go for, you know, a month or sometimes longer, Cryptospora. So, if you end up with diarrhea that's lasting weeks and weeks, I mean, you probably need to get tested, you know, something, we got to figure that out. And that's not self-limited diarrhea anymore.
1: Right.
0: You know what I mean? So we got to check your poop then.
1: Good to know. Dr. Merrill, you always give us the real deal on everything. I appreciate your time. If people want to find out more like truthful, factual information on this to follow up from what we've had a conversation about today, what's a good resource for them? Because not everything you read on the internet is true. I know you know that, but where can people go for the real deal?
0: Erie County Department of Health, New York State Department of Health are both fantastic resources. I'd point people there.
1: Okay, perfect. Thank you so much. We'll see you again for the next, hopefully not serious outbreak of something. Maybe we just talk about good wellness next time.
0: Anytime, Tammy.
1: Thank you. Thank you all for listening in today. Take care, be well, and stay healthy. Bye-bye.
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7: Welcome to our show, 716 Together. I'm your host, Tammy Lee Demler. Joining me today, no stranger to our set, we just don't have enough of him because he's such a busy guy, David O'Donnell. I call him he is the Eastern Monarch guy. He's the guy who does the butterfly magic man. Is that good, David? You do the Eastern Monarch.
8: Sure. It's better than a caterpillar guy.
7: I love it. Well, you know, I said I was going to tell a magical story, and I'm going to do that really quick first. Do you want to hear it?
8: Yes, I'd love to.
7: So I mentioned, number one, many of my guests recently have mentioned you as the magic butterfly guy, an amazing contributor to our Western New York, not only the landscape of our butterflies, but just in terms of wildlife in general. But you had given me a butterfly plant last year, and I planted it with hope, but I was doubtful. I planted that butterfly plant, and into my yard flies a butterfly, a monarch butterfly. I've never seen one in my yard before. It landed on the plant, and it laid an egg on my plant. Can you believe that? I was like, in disbelief. I took a picture of it, but where I went wrong, David, help me out, is that something ate it.
8: Oh, sure. So, you know,
7: I was so sad.
8: 85 to 90 or more percent mortality rate out in the wild. So as soon as that egg is laid, there's a predator waiting to take it. And especially when the little caterpillars hatch, they get eaten by bees and ants, spiders.
7: And stink bugs, you were saying, right?
8: Yeah, so stink bugs kill a lot of caterpillars. We do have some native soldier beetles, but the marmorated brown stink bug is from China.
7: Mm-hmm.
8: You see on your walls in the winter because they can't stand the cold.
7: Yeah.
8: That's what they do. They eat caterpillars. So if you have too many of them around, that will affect your larvae. And they can kill a very large caterpillar.
7: That's what you were saying. So what can I do? So I have a lot of questions for you. I'm going to be filling your time here. What could I have done better? Can I bring them in? Can I bring that plant in? Okay.
8: So we do a lot of education. That's what our main point is. And we teach people how to, like that egg that you saw that they
7: plant.
8: You could take that in, put it in a sandwich container on a damp paper towel, and that egg will hatch in a couple of days. And you could raise it yourself in a screened-in netting, a special butterfly netting, and you can contact me. I could tell you how to do all that. So that way they will survive, and it helps the environment and the butterfly population. So there you get controversy. People say you should leave nature alone. Why are you raising? But we have already messed it up a long time ago. So with the 80 to 90% mortality rate, it's great that people raise a few and return them to the wild. All of our monarchs are raised from the wild right here in Western New York. And we use them only for educational purposes. I do something called an Environmental Conservation Day, and I do 3 or 4 of those a year. I have a few coming up. I used to do one at the Bidwell Farmers Market. That's been changed to August 15th. So I will do an Environmental Conservation Day and butterfly release on that day at Bidwell and Elmwood. And I'm also doing one at the new art project out in Medina. I've been working with a wonderful artist. Her name is Mary Mattingly. And she actually has a barge that she brought from New York City. And we filled it, we filled it with soil. It's called a floating garden. And it's a wonderful project. And we'll be doing a butterfly release off the barge right in Medina on July 25th. So those are great educational events, because we'll have a few organizations, fish and wildlife, people like that, where you can ask questions. So getting people like yourself involved with your environment, it's your own home or locally, is a great method to help the butterfly population and also educate yourself on native plants and what's going on out there around your own property.
7: Well, I would just say that the more I'm exposed to the fact that you need to do native plants, and the reason for that makes me feel more compelled to really focus in on that. And as I said before, for everybody listening today, I trusted you, but I was doubtful that one plant would make a difference. I'm like, but I'm going to do it because David said so. And I just cannot believe that a monarch butterfly found that plant. So people listening today, trust the process, plant these plants, because they're pollinators. They're beautiful. And I remember when I was a kid, there used to be monarchs everywhere. There are so few of them, David, out here now.
8: Exactly. And it's important that you do get native plants sourced locally. I know there's a lot of greenhouses and big box stores that are now getting involved with native plants, but there are chemicals that those places use, and the monarch larvae is very sensitive to any chemicals. So they're disappearing because of climate change, getting too hot, habitat loss, and, of course, the chemicals.
7: Right. And so I'm sorry, go ahead.
8: Yeah, so, you know, I look at the monarch butterfly as America's butterfly. You know, no matter what our divisionary ideologies are, we don't argue about butterflies yet.
7: We don't. And they're beautiful. They're magical.
8: Right. So it kind of brings people together and realizing that the most important issue of our day right now is the environment. It needs a lot of help, and it's not too late, but it's definitely time that everybody gets involved and do what they can to, we need clean air, clean water, and a sustainable food source, and to protect the native flora and fauna.
7: How did you get so interested in monarch butterflies? Because literally, whenever I bring up your name, people are like, he's the monarch butterfly guy. So you're well known for this. How did you get, how did you fall in love with these creatures?
8: Well, it's over 25 years ago. Actually wrote a children's book. I don't know if I can talk about
7: you that. Can, and I'm looking at it. I was going to ask you. Yeah.
8: It's Davies Butterfly Farm, and that's because people kept asking me what you just asked me. How did you get involved in this? So I was just on a ride, basically, on the bike path here in Clarence, and I was 40-something like that, and I saw this beautiful swamp milkweed plant that you have. And I didn't even know what it was, but I saw butterflies all over it, and then I saw a big monarch caterpillar on there. I ran home to get a container, took my bike home 5 minutes away, came back, and the town had mowed everything down already.
7: Oh, yes. No.
8: I said a few words that I couldn't put in the children's book.
7: Right.
8: But as I'm standing there looking, there was a caterpillar still eating the leaves that the mower had chopped up. So he just dropped to the ground and continued eating the leaves. So I took the caterpillar home, came back with the shovel, dug up the whole plant, and the next year started doing exactly what I'm doing today, educating people on the importance of native plants. And it really shows you how one particular plant that we have called a weed for so long can affect something as beautiful and majestic as the monarch butterfly. Mm-hmm. That is their only host plant that they can ingest or lay an egg on. And that plant makes the caterpillar and the butterfly semi-toxic or unpalatable to most wildlife. So if a bird came by or a predator, it would say, oh, I'm not going to eat that because I threw up all night last time. But they learned that thousands of years ago. So that plant is their protection, and that bright colored orange wing says, don't bother with me. I don't taste so good.
7: Mm.
8: And so we tag monarch butterflies. We have tags, and I go with Dr. Henshu with UB, and we tagged about 200. And he brings the class down there from the Environment and Sustainability Department. And they catch the monarchs, and he tags them. And they have found some in Mexico, right from Buffalo, New York.
7: How do you tag them?
8: Well, it's very interesting. they catch them. We check if it's a boy or a girl. And you're going to ask, how do you know?
7: I'm going to ask that. You know that.
8: But then we open the wing, and there's these little tags with numbers on them stick very well, and then we just put it on the hind wing, and then we release the butterfly. And the male butterflies actually have two scent glands that look like heavy dots on their rear wings. And if you looked at them sideways, they'd be raised a little bit. But those are the male monarchs have those. And so it's the butterflies that you see right now or throughout July. They only live about 3, maybe 4 weeks at the most. And then before they pass away, they will lay eggs for the next generation. And that we call that the super generation that's born in August and early September. And they fly all the way to Mexico and live about 9 months.
7: And you wonder why they fly there. What are they getting out of that?
8: Well, they're getting warm. because
7: it's cold,
8: they could never survive the winter here. So, you know, millions of years ago, they had decided, let's go to this mountainous region way in Mexico in the Boilmar fir forest. And tens of millions of all the monarchs funnel down to Mexico, except for the ones in Florida. The ones in Florida stay there because it's warm enough.
7: Yeah.
8: And those in California, they don't migrate all the way to Mexico. So we have the only migration of thousands of miles that from Canada, New Brunswick, Canada, they come down through the outer harbor, which is very important for their migration. So we've been trying to conserve that whole area, the Times Beach, for the wildlife. And it's working out pretty well.
7: It's got to be an amazing sight. I can't say that I've ever seen the migration, I'm sure you have, of all of those butterflies and how much energy it must take for them to make that trip. I mean, to me, that's a miracle.
8: It is. And they use the jet stream and they float with the current and stuff. And they show up around November 1st in Mexico. And that coincides with the Day of the Dead. The Mexican people believe it's their ancestors returning home. And they really didn't know where they went until about 1976 when National Geographic sent a photographer up into the mountains and he found tens of millions of monarchs.
7: Mm, how beautiful that would have been.
8: Oh, yes. So they really bring people out into the environment. Because when you start helping the monarchs, you start looking at other pollinators, which are in severe decline also.
7: Yes.
8: The bees, butterflies, and everything. There's just too many chemicals. too many plants from other countries that our wildlife does not use. So that's my job. And the monarchs are what bring the people together.
7: Yes. You know? Who doesn't love a butterfly, right?
8: That's right. So I don't do weddings and I don't just do entertainment. All of ours are used for educational and conservation, and it really brings the people here.
7: So remind us again of the event. So people, you have us all hooked now, David. So what dates can we come and learn?
8: Yes, August 15th, I will be at the Bidwell, Elmwood Bidwell Farmers Market. Mm-hmm. And that's a wonderful event. There'll be a kids' day there also. And then July 25th, I will be at Medina for the Medina Triennial. So that's a wonderful art exposition. Artists from all over the world are here for the whole summer in Medina. And you can go around different schools and find art all in Medina. But this barge actually is an art installation, and it's called The Floating Garden. And you can look that up online. And the artist is Mary Mattingly. And it's all about sustainability for the planet.
7: Your website's pretty cool, too. You've got a lot on there, and I know we're almost out of time, but people can actually go on there. I'm looking at different milkweed seeds. I know I bought a plant from you, and the plant was a perennial because it came up even more beautifully this year. It's even taller and more beautiful. I can't imagine how that's possible because it was beautiful last year.
8: Yes.
7: But people can use seeds, too. How successful is a seed if I'm not much of a gardener?
8: Well, most native plant seeds, not all of them, need to be cold stratified out in the winter to allow them to grow again. Mm-hmm. But if anybody's interested, they could contact me through email. I have all the other social media, the Facebook and stuff like that.
7: Yeah.
8: And I could steer them in the right direction where to find great native plants.
7: Yeah.
8: And, you know, especially the milkweed, you should get locally. We don't use any chemicals here whatsoever. It's all just organic, native, wild milkweed right from this area. And we raise about 1,500 monarchs a year.
7: That's great.
8: And we push them around Western
7: Europe. You've got pictures on there, too. If people buy seeds, Dave, would they be able to just plant them and have it grow the next year?
8: Yes.
7: Does that work just
8: as
7: well?
8: It takes a little work. Sometimes people have a difficult time with the seeds, but
7: yeah.
8: They will grow. So maybe not that year, but they will grow eventually. It's easier to start with little seedlings, and I will have a lot of those around different areas. We're not open to public, but I go to like farmers markets.
7: Yeah. Well, August 15th, that's coming right up, and obviously 7/25 as well.
8: July is coming up first.
7: Yeah, first. So Medina, see you there. Thank you so much, Dave O'Donnell, for sharing a time with us. And for everybody listening in today, please consider looking this through. Get a milkweed plant. Consider your environment. Dave will teach you the right things.
8: Sure.
7: And with that, we're going to get going. But thank you so much for tuning in today. Yeah. We'll see you next time.
8: And look at your garden through the eyes of a pal.
7: Perfect. Thanks, David. Okay. Goodbye, everybody.
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0: 97 Rock, it's Breakfast with the Beatles. I'm your host, Joe Christopher. And for many years, we were led to believe that there was a rivalry between the Rolling Stones and the Beatles. Of course, the Beatles did share their song, I Want to Be Your Man, with the Rolling Stones. And through the years, Mick has collaborated with Paul, including on the new record, Foreign Tongues. He plays on a song, Covered in You.
1: Paul really liked the Covered in You song. He kept saying, when's it coming out? When's it coming out? And I hope it sounds like he would imagine it or remembers it.
0: And Paul does a great job in this song, playing bass. Brand new Rolling Stones on Breakfast with the Beatles.

0: Hey folks, Ryan Hasnoff, Vice President of Business Development here at Batavia Downs. You're enjoying an almost commercial-free set of music here on the Mighty 97 Rock here on a beautiful Saturday night in Western New York. 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

0: John Lennon said he wanted his voice to sound like the Dalai Lama chanting from the hilltop. And there you have it. Tomorrow Never Knows. Revolutionary track for the Beatles off of Revolver, the perfect album side. From 1966, these were the studio years. It was in August at Candlestick Park that the crowd just went wild at a Beatles show. And, you know, eventually they couldn't hear themselves at concerts. They were done. They were done with touring. It got a little too crazy. And they just started, you know, taking advantage of the fact that they were going to be a studio band. And that was the result. Tomorrow Never Knows here on 97 Rock. Next hour, I feature one of their epic records, Sgt. Pepper. How do I make a perfect album side out of Sgt. Pepper? So many good songs to choose from. I'll try to do it next hour here on 97 Rock.
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3: Hey folks, Ryan Hasnar, Vice President of Business Development here at Batavia Downs. 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
0: Sometimes we like to link some songs together. I call it Beatles wordplay. Some love songs from the Beatles. There's so many. Start with Love Me Do, 97 Rock, and Breakfast with the Beatles.

97 Rock and Breakfast with the Beatles. Beatles wordplay and love is the theme this morning here on 97 Rock. That's pretty easy to do with the Beatles. I'm feeling lazy. I'm about to go on vacation, okay? Alessia will be in here next week to host Breakfast with the Beatles. But she's going to continue the perfect album sides. I still have Sgt. Pepper next hour. I got to pick five songs. The pressure's on. Five perfect songs to make up one perfect album side. I'm doing that every week here on Breakfast with the Beatles. But on the way next, the Beatles go solo, coming up in just a few minutes.

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4: For over 30 years, we have been playing the Beatles and the Beatles by themselves. It's Breakfast with the Beatles every Sunday morning from 7 until 9. Let's do the solo years. John Lennon, Imagine, 97 Rock, and Breakfast with the Beatles.

0: I was in the office on Friday. They were having a conversation about growing up Catholic, which I did, and I used to think that was a religious song. My Sweet Lord, George Harrison, 97 Rock, and Breakfast with the Beatles. I'm Joe Christopher, and in Beatles news, Paul McCartney once again contributing to a Rolling Stones record. I played you Covered in You and Bite My Head Off last hour. Both those songs were recorded during the Hackney Diamond sessions. And Mick Jagger was asked about Paul's contributions to the Rolling Stones, and he said basically about the Beatles that they're the most prolific songwriters of that time. They wrote all these songs for themselves, which are all huge hits, and they were all coming out at the same time. Plus, they were writing and giving songs to other people, like the Rolling Stones, who recorded I Want to Be Your Man. Mick said they did that because, well, they made money off of that. But he said they had all these huge hits and songs that they wrote, and they were just super prolific. And he respects their songwriting, kind of putting to rest the rivalry between the Beatles and the Stones.
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13: All this summer, I am featuring five perfect songs to make up the perfect album side. We are up to 1967 and Sgt. Pepper, and oh, how do I choose five? I've been hemming and hawing over this here for a couple hours, but we're going to do our best here. You can always disagree. Throw me a text, 716-210-9797. I'm going to kick off my Sgt. Pepper with Lovely Rita. Five perfect songs to make the perfect album side. It's Sgt. Pepper on Breakfast with the Beatles.

We all have our favorite songs from a record. That's mine from Sgt. Pepper. Getting Better. I love the good mood that Paul brings with, hey, it's getting so much better. And John's like, it couldn't get much worse. I love that sense of humor. It's the perfect album side. Five perfect songs from the Beatles off of Sgt. Pepper. And Paul McCartney. And When I'm 64 is my next choice here on 97 Rock and Breakfast with the Beatles.

0: 97 Rock, there's your perfect album side, 1967, Sgt. Pepper. It was hard to keep it at five songs. I've already got a text saying, why didn't you play Sgt. Pepper on your perfect album side? Because I didn't. I don't know. It's hard. It's so hard to pick five songs from that record. And wait till I get to the White Album, which is coming up in a couple of weeks. I might just take the week off because there's lots of controversy there. 716-210-9797. I will feature, well, actually, Alessia will feature another perfect album side next week because I'm getting ready to go on vacation for a week or so. And I think, though, before I go, I will give you some non-album singles. 1966 is the year we're in, and I will play you a non-album single from that year. Coming up.
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3: Hey folks, Ryan Hasner, our Vice President of Business Development here at Batavia Downs. 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

All right, Breakfast with the Beatles, and I saw her standing there here on 97 Rock. I'm Joe Christopher, and with all the summer haze and the wildfire smoke, my throat feels like John Lennon recording Twist and Shout, I can tell you that. We are almost done, but before I go, a couple of things I want to feature. First, it's the, well, it's the singles, the non-album singles. If you remember, George Martin used to like to release songs every 4 months, and he didn't want the fans to buy them twice. So oftentimes, songs would be released as singles and not on the album. This is one of those songs. Paperback Writer, 97 Rock. Hey.

97 Rock. It is Breakfast with the Beatles. Those are some non-album singles right there. And Ringo says that's some of his best drumming right there. It's Rain here on 97 Rock and Breakfast with the Beatles. Next week, we continue our perfect album sides. One of the records we're going to feature is Magical Mystery Tour. Now, Magical Mystery Tour only has six songs on it. So how do I do a perfect album side? What if we pretend some non-album singles were part of Magical Mystery Tour? Like, what if we added Lady Madonna to Magical Mystery Tour? That might be a fun thing to do. Well, I'm on vacation. I'll leave it up to Alessia. Jim McGee on the way next. Great night of programming ahead, too, with Get the Let Out tonight at 9. Here's Now and Then. It's the Beatles, 97 Rock.

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0: Yeah, some Aerosmith for you right there. 97 and Rocky 96.9. It is local radio made in Buffalo, and you are my angel. It's McGee checking in bright and early here on this Sunday morning. A very nice-looking Sunday morning. As a matter of fact, like a picture-perfect day, if you ask me. Sunshine today, temperatures reaching about 75 degrees. But, man, yesterday was quite the crazy day. I mean, I'm in Tonawanda. We basically got like a sprinkle, but I know up in Niagara County, New Orleans, just got hammered with high winds and heavy rains, as well as the Batavia area. But, man, things looking much, much better today. As a matter of fact, tomorrow's looking really good. So we've got a little extra personal time, you know, from the gig. You might want to, you know, maybe cash that in tomorrow.
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0: Welcome back, McGee. Hanging out with you on this really good-looking Sunday morning. Of course, we are in the heart of concert season. Great shows happening here throughout all of Western New York. Of course, some great shows happening up in Toronto as well. One of which up in TO is happening September 16th. AC/DC is going to be playing up at Rogers Stadium. So, maybe throw some gas in the car, grab the passport, and go check out AC/DC.

0: Sure plays a mean pinball, all right. 97 Rocket 96.9. It is local radio made in Buffalo. The Bloody Who there from Tommy McGee on this Sunday morning. Good looking Sunday morning at that. Sunshine, temperatures in the mid to upper 70s today. A picture perfect day, in my opinion. And hey, if you're heading into downtown Buffalo today, you want to be aware that the Skyway's got some action going on. Of course, the Sky Ride is happening today. That's when the people are out there pedaling their bikes on the 190, a portion of the 190, up and over the Skyway. So the Skyway is closed today, both directions, until high noon.
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3: Hey folks, Ryan Hasnar, Vice President of Business Development here at Batavia Downs. 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
0: And welcome back. It is McGee on this Sunday morning. What do you say we fire up another long set of classic rock?

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0: Yeah, the Sultan's a swing, Daddy-O. 97 Rock and 96.9. It is local radio made in Buffalo and Dire Straits for you right there. McGee on this Sunday morning, a good-looking one at that. Sunshine, temperatures in the 70s. And hey, if you're looking for something cool to do today, go check out some really nice cars, trucks, motorcycles, a lot of great things to go check out. The second annual Blessed Sacrament Car Show is happening. Yeah, I went last year. Really, really nice for the first time out. They're doing it again this year. Second annual happening today. Blessed Sacrament on Claremont Avenue, the Tonawanda.
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4: Hey folks, Ryan Hasnar, Vice President of Business Development here at Batavia Downs. 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
6: Cancer's enemy is research. Cancer doesn't wait, doesn't debate, and it absolutely doesn't care what you believe. Every treatment that works exists because the science has moved forward before the answers were clear. When data leads, evidence provides what works. Progress isn't a miracle, it's momentum. And momentum dies when research stops. This isn't about having an opinion or a belief. It's only about results. If you want progress, if you want better outcomes, if you want hope, Roswell Park Research delivers. You matter. And because you matter, research matters.
7: Hey, it's your old friend Carl Russo. 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So I had to ask him, hey, what happened down there? A slight gash? 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So right away I said, this is a job for Karamanukian. Yeah, that board-certified cardiothoracic surgeon, that Hall of Famer, kindly old Doc Karamanukian, he got in for a visit, and right away, Dr. Karamanukian went to work and took care of things for him. 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
0: Welcome back. It is McGee on this Sunday morning. I got to tell you, it was nice to walk outside today and, you know, not smell a campfire for once, you know, at least in my area in Tonawanda. Let's get back into things here. Def Leppard, good morning.
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0: Yeah, the Guitar Army right there. 97 Rocky 96.9. It is local radio made in Buffalo. Skinner and Freebird. McGee hanging out here on this, Sunday morning. Really good looking Sunday morning. And, if it's one of those days that you have to cut the lawn and you dread cutting the lawn, how would you like to win yourself a new mower? Maybe you dread cutting the lawn because, you know, it takes you like, 40 pulls to to get the thing going. 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
0: 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You can join us out there every week, and the Michael Hunt Band will be playing the tunes for you. Ted Shred will be up there on Tuesday night as well. 97 Rock Bike Night, sponsored by Buffalo Barbecue Quest, the BBQ supply destination. McGee all set to fire up another long set of classic rock. And speaking of motorcycles, you know, the Steel Horse here. Steel Horse I Ride, get your motor running. Some Bon Jovi, good morning.

0: 97 Rock and 96.9, the voice of the Buffalo Bills. Of course, that was originally done by Bob Dylan, and you know, some others have done some great versions of it, like Eric Clapton. And then Guns N' Roses said, hey, let's give that a try. Knocking on Heaven's Door. Great version there from GNR. It is McGee here on this Sunday morning. Nice looking Sunday at that. Sunshine, temperatures in the 70s today, and it wasn't too bad walking out this morning. Didn't smell, didn't smell fires. No Canadian fires. Of course, the air quality is pretty good today compared to, what it's been, the last few days. And that's a good thing, because had it been bad, it was going to be nothing but campfire sing-alongs all day today.
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23: Welcome back to this, McGee. Hanging out with you on this Sunday morning. Got a text a few minutes ago. Good buddy of mine, Johnny, out in Kenmore, washing the Harley this morning, getting ready to hit the road and looking for some Judas Priest. So, yeah, we'll get some Priest on here in a bit. Let's get back into things right now. Not sure where I'm going, but man, oh, man, I sure know where I've been. Whitesnake, good morning.

0: You know, what would Sunday morning be without a little British steel, you know? 97 Rocky 96.9. It is local radio made in Buffalo. Some Judas Priest for you right there. Living after midnight. It is McGee here on this Sunday morning. And hey, don't forget, later on tonight at 9 o'clock, Anita West is here in the air chair, serving up an hour full of Led Zeppelin for you. You know, the classics, the B-sides, the rarities, some live stuff thrown in there as well. Get the lead out. Sunday nights, 9 o'clock, right here.
1: Join me, Anita. Hey folks, Ryan Hasen, our Vice President of Business Development here at Batavia Downs. 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
0: Yeah, check it out. 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Yeah, your crew is going to get hooked up with Construction Worker Wednesday t-shirts, courtesy of Richmond Vona, and breakfast as well from Eileen's Bakery. McGee all set to jump into a Sunday afternoon. What do you say we kick off another long set of classic rock? The Guess Who?

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We'll try not to ruin that new stadium smell. 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

0: So hard to hear that song without thinking about the Wayne's World movie, you know? 97 Rocky 96.9. It is local radio made in Buffalo. Some Queen for you with Bohemian Rhapsody. It is McGee on this Sunday afternoon. And, well, it looks like the Skyway is open. It had been closed most of the morning here. The Sky Ride took place this morning. You know, where people pedal their bikes on portions of the 190 and head over the Skyway. So apparently today was the last one ever. I'm not sure why they're not going to do it in future years, but yeah, hopefully you took part in the Sky Ride today. But once again, the Skyway, yeah, it's open.
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0: Welcome back. It is McGee hanging out with you on this, really good-looking Sunday afternoon. Sunshine, 75 degrees. A great day to do something outside, you know? I mean, go get married or something.

0: Summer Rocky 96.9. It is local radio made in Buffalo. Some Tom Petty right there, and I won't back down. It is McGee on this Sunday afternoon, and man, I don't know about you, but I'm pretty pumped up to watch this World Cup final today. I know I'm not the biggest soccer fan in the world, and maybe you are, maybe you're not, but a lot of people looking forward to this. A lot of Americans looking forward to this. Too bad we're not in there, I know, but it's going to be cool to watch today. 3 o'clock, Spain taking on Argentina. It's one of those things that, you know, you're going to watch it and really don't matter who wins, right? It's like watching a football game where you really don't care about the teams. Just want to watch it because you love football. Well, in this case, we love football, but, you know, we're talking about the soccer version of football.
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4: Hey folks, Ryan Hasenhoff, Vice President of Business Development here at Batavia Downs. 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John Waite, the band Refugee, opening up for Rumors ATL, which is an amazing Fleetwood Mac tribute band. Jump, which is an amazing Van Halen tribute that's coming here on July 31st. 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So again, check it all out at BataviaConcerts.com to get your tickets now.
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0: 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It is local radio made in Buffalo. Great debut album there from the Black Crowes, the Shake Your Money Maker album. Of course, She Talks to Angels right there. McGee hanging out with you on this Sunday afternoon. So I was on the website. I was on our website a little while ago, 97rock.com. Of course, we have the updated concert page on there. We also have this this contest page. And there's this contest on there that I didn't even know was on there until I just stumbled upon it. $2,000 up for grabs. The July Jackpot Giveaway. Yeah, go get entered. You never know. I mean, who wouldn't want $2,000, you know?
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14: Hey, it's your old friend Carl Russo. 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
0: Welcome back. It is McGee here on this Sunday afternoon. All the Canadian smoke we've had lately. I'm almost tempted not to play Smoke on the Water from Deep Purple, but we'll get some Deep Purple on here in just a little bit. Speaking of the Canadian smoke, he had to cancel a couple of shows this past week due to it, but the tour will resume for John Mellencamp.

0: Greatest rock and roll band right there. 97 and Rocky 96.9. The voice of the Buffalo Bills as we grab one there from the Some Girls album, the Rolling Stones, and Miss You. It is McGee on this Sunday afternoon. And man, speaking of the Stones, I mean, they've been around for all these years, you know, the early 60s all the way through today. A couple of Fridays ago, they put out a brand new album called Foreign Tongues, a really, really good album, by the way. And even if the Stones didn't put out a good record, even if the record wasn't any good, and it is really good, you should go get it. But how cool is it to think? I mean, do the math. All these years, here we are, 2026, and we have new product from the Rolling Stones. How cool is that, huh?
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3: Hey folks, Ryan Hasnar, Vice President of Business Development here at Batavia Downs. 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
0: Yeah, check it out, 97 Rock's Friday night bike night at the Hilltop Inn and Grove. It's happening this coming Friday. You can join Anita West out there. Live music, drink specials, and bourbon tasting as well. It's all happening at the Hilltop Inn and Grove. Not far at all to get there, just 8 miles east of the airport. It's McGee. I'm hitting the streets. I am Town of Tonawanda bound. It will be Megan Carter checking in here at 2 o'clock.

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1: 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Oh, good morning, Mr. Tyler. 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
1: Rumors spreading around in that Texas town. About the shack outside the game. You know what I'm talking about. 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

0: Now this is the day I've been waiting for. 97 Rock, hope you're having a great weekend. My name is Megan Carter. Oh my God, the sky's blue. Did you have any idea? I completely forgot what the sky looked like for several days, thanks to our campfire smoke up in the atmosphere. But oh man, sunny skies, mid-70s, not too hot for the rest of the afternoon. I mean, granted, a lot of us are going to be inside watching the World Cup in the next hour or so, but still, get outside while you can. Just wear that SPF. Don't be good.
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2: It's also National French Fry Day. 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
2: What?
3: I'm sorry.
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5: I guess I've never really smelled.
2: You're not ruining this for
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2: me.
4: It's that sour, it's that sour breath smell.
2: It's impossible.
3: It's kind of like musty to
4: like
3: me.
4: Like old
3: something.
4: Mouth.
3: Yeah.
4: Yes.
3: Uh-huh. I don't
4: exactly.
3: Like
4: oh, I know. I know what you're talking
3: like
4: about.
2: I've never heard ketchup referred to as old mouth. Well,
4: it does.
2: I've been working with you guys for years, and I never thought I'd think of you like that.
4: What, old mouth?
2: No, well, just.
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0: Today, back in 2010, Tony Iommi and Ozzy Osbourne settled a long legal battle over the name Black Sabbath. Apparently, they settled it amicably, did manage to make up before Ozzy's untimely death last summer. And, of course, that epic reunion concert that they came back together for. I'm glad that they could settle their differences. We got Ozzy right now flying high again on 97 Rock.

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0: 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That's on the way. Also some AC/DC, Thorogood, and let me know what you got for me. 716-210-9797.
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0: A happy, happy 79 years young today to the iconic Brian May, who still has the greatest hair in rock. How does that dude do it? Happy birthday, Mr. Brian May. 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

0: time, baby. Here we go. Big game on right now. And I'll keep you posted when I take a peek at the screen here. And it's 97 Rock at 96.9 local radio made in Buffalo. Hope you're having a great Sunday afternoon. My name's Megan Carter. We got The Who coming up in just a little bit. Yes, even some Bob Seger and a little fire down below. I wonder what he means by
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0: Well, this feels weird giving you a traffic update on a Sunday. Hey, it's Megan Carter. Just so you know, there is a disabled vehicle on the 190 northbound that has the right lane closed right by the Peace Bridge. That is causing a lot of backup to get into your weekend way. So try to find an alternate route or just be patient. Crank up some 97 Rock this weekend. 716-210-9797.

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0: A beautiful Sunday afternoon here on 97 Rock at 96.9 Local Radio Made right here in Buffalo. It's Megan Carter. If you're actually out enjoying the nice weather, just a quick update for the World Cup final. Still 0-0, Spain versus Argentina. And, oh, wow. That was actually a really good save on behalf of Argentina. But basically, so many celebrities are at this game today. Man, it must be nice to have money. President Trump in the building. Will Ferrell. Dwayne Wade. Matt Damon's there. Man, I am dying to see The Odyssey, by the way. Kevin Hart, Post Malone, Odell Beckham Jr., Timothy Chalamet. I could go on and on and on. But you know who is not there is the president of Argentina. He did not go to the game today. In fact, he is so superstitious that he refuses to watch anywhere but from the exact same room where he watches every match in the presidential residence. He wears the same jacket every single game to try to keep up the momentum. And let's be real, I cannot relate to anybody more. He sounds like me during every single Bills game I watch at home. Seriously, I am the most psychotic, superstitious person when it comes to watching Bills games at home. If the Bills are on a bad drive, I will change the shirt. Or I will switch where I'm sitting on the couch. Or I will stand. Versus sit. Like, it's psychotic. It's so nice to know that I am not the only psychotic sports fan in this world. They even go as far as Argentina.
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3: And hey folks, Ryan Hasnar, Vice President of Business Development here at Batavia Downs. 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
16: Everyone poops. It's not just the name of a classic potty training book. It's a universal truth. Even though everyone does it, almost no one wants to talk about it. Dr. Tricia Pasricha wants to change that. She's the author of a new book. It's called You've Been Pooping All Wrong. And she says there are three critical P's of pooping. The first is propulsion. Both the voluntary push you exert and the involuntary contractions that happen naturally within your body. Top line, when you feel the need to go, don't hold it. The second P is pliability, which refers to stool softness. The keys to this one are making sure you're drinking enough water and eating enough fiber. And the last P is for pelvic floor. If you can get your knees up above your waist while you're on the toilet, like on a stool or a garbage can or a stack of books even, that can make all the difference. I'm Dr. Sanjay Gupta, helping you live a better life.
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0: Hey, it's Megan Carter. I have no idea why I'm so into the World Cup this season. Basically, all I was watching was Ted Lasso, and all of a sudden, here I am. Maybe, I think, if I analyze it, it's because it reminds me so much of hockey. The spacing. The positioning, the strategy, the flopping. Yeah, we know you flop, hockey players. I'm not going to tell if you don't. That being said, as fun as this is to watch, still 0-0, Spain versus Argentina. I miss the Sabres. Molly

I bet if you went to Dairy Lake last night and you stayed till the end of the show, seeing close with that, you're a little bit sore this morning from the raging. Well-deserved. Motley Crue, killer set last night with 97 Rock at 96.9, local radio made in Buffalo. Hey, it's Megan Carter. Got some Steppenwolf. Let's cruise on some Magic Carpet Ride. I think we all could use some relaxing today.

0: did not have this on my Sunday afternoon bingo card, for real. 97 Rock and 96.9 Local Radio, made right here in Buffalo. It's Megan Carter. They just aired the first ever halftime show at the World Cup. And I'm not going to lie, I started crying a little bit. Why? I don't know. And you know what the crazy part is? When I started tearing up was one very specific point. Feel free to make fun of this for weeks, for months. I deserve it. When the Muppets came out and did Seven Nation Army. What is wrong with me? I don't know. But I'm serious. If you're not watching the game, even if you don't care about soccer, the halftime show, no matter what genre of music you're into, I know we're all into our classics and the best of the best here at 97 Rock, but that was such an epic performance. The Super Bowl really needs to take a lesson from how the World Cup did that halftime show. I would go find it on YouTube if I were you before you go to bed tonight.
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3: Paul's a buddy of mine. 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
4: My wife's a school teacher, and I give her a call, and I'm like, hey, do you want to come on over here and take these groceries out of my truck because I'm in line for the golden hot dog? And she's like, what are you talking about? I'm like, no, I'm waiting over here at Ted's. There's a promotion going on. She's like, oh my gosh, I'll be right over. So she got up and came over, and she looked at me like a different man now that I have this golden hot dog.
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5: Hey folks, Ryan Hasnar, Vice President of Business Development here at Batavia Downs. 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John Waite, the band Refugee, opening up for Rumors ATL, which is an amazing Fleetwood Mac tribute band. 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

0: 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If you missed last night's Batavia Downs Lucky 97 Takeover, good thing every Saturday night, Jixter has it down. 3 hours of great classic rock with limited commercial interruptions. And there are so many great shows coming to Batavia Downs, including Jump, the Van Halen tribute on July 31st, a Friday night. This Friday, John Waite is going to be in the house at Batavia Downs. And then August 7th, Rumors ATL, the Fleetwood Mac tribute, is going to be there. All the details are right on our event page at 97rock.com.
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0: Shout out to all of our Western New York construction workers. I know you've been working hard, especially with this air quality and with this hot weather. You deserve to be recognized for Construction Worker Wednesday. Jixter would drop off some shirts by our presenter Richmond Bona, some breakfast from Eileen's Bakery. All you got to do to sign your crew up is text WORKER to 716-216-216-216-216-216-216-216-216-216-216-216-216-216-216-216-216-216-216-216-216-216-216-216-216-216-216-216-216-216-216-216-216-216-216-216-216-216-216-216-216-216-216-216-216-216-216-216-216-216-216-216-216-216-216-216-216-216-216-216-216-216-216-216-216-216-216-216-216-216-216-216-216-216-216-216-216-216-216-216-216-216-216-216-216-216-216-216-216-216-216-216-216-216-216-216-216-216-216-216-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

0: boy. 97 Rock and 96.9 local radio made here in Buffalo. It's Megan Carter. I went from being very bored by this World Cup final to being so stressed out of nowhere. Normal time has ended. It is still 0-0. Spain versus Argentina. There's been a red card issued because of two yellow cards on behalf of Argentina. Spain just missed a wide open free kick. This is like making me sweat, and I'm getting goosebumps, and I didn't even think I liked soccer that much. Imagine how much longer we all would live in life if we didn't have sports. I mean, we'd be bored to death, but man, our heart health would be so much better.
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0: 716-210-9797. Hey, it's Megan Carter, and let me know what you want to hear as these guys just announced some more tour dates in South America. But hey, maybe it's time for a vacay. Def Leppard on this gorgeous Sunday afternoon with 97 Rock.

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3: Hey folks, Ryan Hasen, our Vice President of Business Development here at Batavia Downs. 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
9: See, this is why I miss hockey. Hey, it's Megan Carter, Spain, just finally scored in basically was overtime in soccer and extra minutes in the World Cup. They're up 1-0. And I was like, oh, game over. Nope. Argentina still has 11 minutes left to play to tie it or win it. See, this is why I miss the Sabres, man. I'm telling you, game would have been over. And you know, I need to go hyperventilate in the corner while Alessia girl is going to take things over for me. She'll be much more calm than I am. Got some Journey coming up, REO Speedwagon, Queen on the way too, and let her know what you want to hear. 716-210-9797.

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0: Black Sabbath and Iron Man on 97 Rock and 96.9 local radio, made in Buffalo, and the voice of the Buffalo Bills. Happy Sunday. It is Geezer Butler's birthday weekend. We celebrated it earlier this past week, and this week coming up, July 22nd, a year since we've lost the legend Ozzy, who we will be remembering on July 22nd here on 97 Rock. I'm Alessia, hanging out with you this Sunday night. There has been so much that has happened this weekend, so we'll catch up and talk about what's going on this week here on 97 Rock next.
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4: Come on in. Sit down.
2: So I'm having a mental meltdown at the moment. Mental meltdown. What would you suggest?
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2: 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Got it.
3: 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Now, now repeat after me. Close your eyes, though.
2: Okay.
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11: 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And if your boys are out there celebrating, it's graduation season. I just wrapped up celebrating my little sister's high school graduation. 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

0: 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I'm Alessia, and we came together last night at Darien Lake for one of the greatest concerts of the summer. I will say it was so much fun, and everything about Motley Crue's set was killer. There were flames, there were explosions, there were circus things happening. It was crazy, with Extreme and Tesla opening up, and they rock too. So I hope you had a great time. You can let us know your thoughts on the concert on our recent Instagram and Facebook page post as well. 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
4: Hey folks, Ryan Hazen, our Vice President of Business Development here at Batavia Downs. 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

0: Megan Carter was watching the soccer game closely, and it wasn't just for the fact that Justin Bieber was performing for the halftime show, which is hilarious to me. He's been just popping up everywhere. He was in Buffalo for the Sabres draft, and it's been a really interesting time for soccer fans out there, I would say. There's a lot going on. I mean, sports-wise, the Knicks got the amazing excitement they deserve, and I would say this is our year. Do I jinx it? For the Bills. Maybe for the Sabres, too. Who knows? I don't want to say too much, but I will say it's been an exciting time for sports fans out there, and seeing as 97 Rock is voice of the Buffalo Bills, we only have more excitement on the way, especially as we get closer to training camp, preseason games, and the full season right here. 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
5: Hey folks, Ryan Hasnar, Vice President of Business Development here at Batavia Downs. 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
12: There is no better vibe than getting up on a Sunday, getting ready for the day, and listening to The Stones. So the first song that I heard today was Beast of Burden, and that's the song that's been stuck in my head all day. I'm Alessia on Honey Summer Rock, and I've been loving the new Stones album, Foreign Tongues. If you have too, what are your favorites? Let me know. 716-210-9797. You heard it here first on 97 Rock when it came out last Friday. We are going to now hear a different song than Beast of Burden to get it out of my head. It's a Stone Sunday, and I hope you're enjoying it here on 97 Rock.

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0: The other day, I was thinking about anyone who has a classic rock tattoo on their body, because that's dedication right there. I mean, if you have a favorite band or artist and you get them tattooed on your body, it's very rare to see. I mean, you gotta love that artist. So I finally saw it the other day driving around, and I went through the car wash, and the guy washing the car had the Doors logo tattooed on his arm, which was so cool to see. And stupidly, I rolled out my window while he was blowing the soap and water on my car out of excitement. And I was like, hey, do you like the Doors? Because I just am dumb like that. And he was like, looking at me confused. And I was like, your tattoo? And he was like, well, yeah. And that was that. So yeah, Captain Obvious over here, 97 Rock. I'm Alessia. We'll be back.
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